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1: Welcome to the Symphony Hour at 6 on this Monday, May 11th. We have a full-length symphony up next of Antonin Dvorak for you. I hope you have 44 minutes to settle in and listen to the entirety of a piece that we know today as Dvorak's Symphony No. 6. Now, it may sound obvious, but we know it as the Symphony No. 6 because it was the sixth symphony that he wrote. But originally, it was known as his first symphony because it was the first one that he had published. This symphony in D major was written in just a mere 7 weeks in the late summer and autumn of 1880. And it is in four movements. The first movement has been compared to a bright and sunny summer's day. The second movement is slow. It's a nocturne that, according to Dvorak's biographer, sings of the magic of a summer night. And so we center ourselves in summer, and then maybe summer makes you want to dance, because the third movement is a scherzo, a stylization of a Czech folk dance. And then we have a bright fourth movement in sonata form that leaves us joyful, happy, contented. It is a very sunny symphony that you're about to experience, the Symphony No. 6 of Dvorak, Stephen Gunzenhauser leading the Slovak Philharmonic Orchestra.

the music of Dvorak. I hope you've been listening long enough to have heard the entirety of his Symphony No. 6. Stephen Gunzenhauser leading the Slovak Philharmonic Orchestra in that piece, which I was able to share with you in its entirety during this Symphony Hour at 6 on 95.5 KHFM. And coming up in the 8 p.m. and 10 p.m. hour, my friend David Sinkis has two more full-length works for you. The evening masterworks are on the way, and so much more. But right now, I have the music of William Braid and his Paduana No. 2, Galliard No. 9, and Allemande No. 2, The King's Noise, performing.

Music of the late Renaissance, William Braid, the composer of a Paduana, a Galliard, and an Allemande, the King's Noise performing. If you love music of the Renaissance, or maybe you want to go even further back into the medieval era, then you might want to know that Música Antigua de Albuquerque is coming back with their final concerts of the season on the 16th and the 17th, Saturday and Sunday. Saturday is in Santa Fe at St. Bede's Episcopal, and Sunday in Albuquerque at St. Michael and All Angels. This final concert of their season has a theme featuring composers from every letter of the alphabet. So composers whose names go right from A to Z, including Q and X and Z. And will William Braid be among them? I don't know. I don't know the full program of composers. I just know that they're going to hit every letter of the alphabet. You can find out more at musica-antigua.org. We have music of George Gershwin now to span the centuries there, from the late Renaissance all the way up to the 20th century. This is the Of Thee I Sing Overture, music of George Gershwin, played by the Cincinnati Pops on 95.5 KHFM, streaming online at khfm.org.

0: Eric Kunzel and the Cincinnati Pops with the overture to Of Thee I Sing, music of George Gershwin, on your home for classical music in New Mexico, 95.5 KHFM. I'm Alexis Corbin. This is my home from 3 to 7, Monday through Friday. But my time is up, so I'll turn things over to David Sinkis and wish you a fabulous rest of your Monday evening. I hope you're back with me tomorrow at 3 o'clock for another afternoon of music here at KHFM. But stay tuned. David's coming up next.
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2: Well, good evening, and welcome to our Monday evening together. It's Weeknights with David. I'm your host, David Sinkis. Thanks for being here with me, sharing your time, enjoying this music, of course. Closing out this 11th day of May 2026, kicking off our week together here. We'll be with you from 7 to midnight, of course, with our evening's masterworks in the 8 and 10 o'clock hours. The 8 o'clock hour brings us music from Anton Reicha, the Grand Quintet in E Major, Opus 106. That's the 8 o'clock hour. And then the 10 o'clock hour, Paul Creston's Symphony No. 5, Opus 64. The second of our evening's masterworks, so stick around, we'll enjoy those together. Hey, thanks to my friend Alexis Corbin for another awesome Alexis in the

afternoons, taking us into our evening of great listening here as we kick off the week and the evening. I have music from Franz Joseph Haydn right now, the second movement, the Adagio, from Haydn's Violin Concerto No. 1 in C major. Jean-Pierre Rampal on the flute, of course, with Shigenobu Yamaoka and the Tokyo Concert Orchestra performing. Hey, welcome once again. Let's enjoy the music.

Violin Concerto number 1 in C major from Franz Joseph Haydn. That was the second movement, the Adagio. Jean-Pierre Rampal handling the violin part there and the flute, of course. Shigenobu Yamaoka and the Tokyo Concert Orchestra. Kicking off our Monday evening, the 7 o'clock hour, your music, your station. 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All right, KHFM's 10 at 10 series continues coming up this weekend. It's only Monday, but it's coming up on Saturday, sponsored by Mind the Gap Fund. 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All right, we'll continue now with music from Giacomo Puccini, music from his, of course, one of his more famous operas we might all know, Madame Butterfly, or Madama Butterfly, as it were here. Three-act opera, originally two acts, and that's when it did premiere as a two-act opera at La Scala, of course, in Milan. And then he extended it, added the act, of course, three-act opera in 1906 in the U.S. is when it premiered. Based on a short story by John Luther Long, same name, Madama Butterfly from 1898. Eric Kunzel here with the Cincinnati Pops.

0: Music from Giacomo Puccini's opera Madama Butterfly from 1904. Eric Kunzel, the Cincinnati Pops, rolling through the 7 o'clock hour, the first hour here on our Monday, this 11th of May. 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All right, quick break. American composer William Schumann's String Quartet coming up, the String Quartet number 3. It's coming up right after the break. Stay with me.
1: For Julian Rocklin, a visit to the Chicago Symphony Orchestra comes with not one, but three musical roles as conductor, violinist, and violist. 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
3: Música Antigua de Albuquerque, presenting Alphabet Soup, a concert of medieval and Renaissance music by composers whose names start with all the different letters of the alphabet, and yes, including Q and X. Repertoire includes composers such as Josquin des Prez and Jean Mouton, whilst discovering composers whose works are rarely encountered in concerts. For example, music by the medieval composer known only as Queldric, found in the English Old Hall manuscript from the early 15th century. Saturday, May 16th, 4:30 p.m. at St. Bede's Episcopal Church in Santa Fe, and Sunday, May 17th, 4:30 p.m. at St. Michael and All Angels Episcopal Church in Albuquerque. Música Antigua de Albuquerque is a nonprofit organization. 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Alphabet Soup. Tickets and information at 505-842-9613 or musica-antigua.org.
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0: Our music now from William Schumann, American composer William Schumann, living from 1910 to 1992. His String Quartet number 3, written by about a 30-year-old Schumann here. They're calling it a significant 20th century American chamber music piece. The mature, tightly constructed style, neoclassical style, they're calling it, from 1939. The String Quartet number 3 from William Schumann, the Cajon Quartet performing.

0: String Quartet number 3 from William Schumann from 1939. Cajon Quartet performing, rolling through the first hour here on our Monday, the 7 o'clock hour. 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All right, the double bass Fantasia from Orlando Gibbons coming up after the break. The Rose Concert of Viols performing. Stay with me.
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1: Quintessence, a community of singers. Choral arrangements of top 40 hits. The singers of Quintessence and artistic director Matthew Greer present the last concert of their 2025-26 season, Pop-Tarts 2, Electric Boogaloo, a sequel to last season's Pops concert. Like putting your favorite playlist on shuffle, you won't know which song is coming next. You'll hear hits from all the decades since the 1960s, including tunes by Elton John, Bob Dylan, The Beatles, Taylor Swift, and more. The concert is Sunday, May 17th at 3 p.m. at St. John's United Methodist Church, 2026 Arizona Street Northeast in Albuquerque, and will also be available by live stream. 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Quintessence brings the top 40 hits with Pop-Tarts 2, Electric Boogaloo. 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

Double Bass Fantasia from Orlando Gibbons, Rose Concert of Viols. As we're out of time here in this first hour of our Monday, your music, your station, listener-supported. 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And right here, your home for your evening's masterworks. The first one coming up, I have music from Anton Reka, the Grand Quintet in E Major, Opus 106 for Horn and String Quartet. Richard Serfinoff on the natural horn with Cynthia Roberts and Judson Griffin on the violins. Andrea Andros on the viola, Alan Ware on the cello, and Jesse Watrous on the bass. The Grand Quintet from Anton Reka. That's, the first of our evening's masterworks, so get yourself ready, get comfortable. Grab your favorite beverage. It's coming right up.

Intermezzo from Ermanno Wolf Ferrari, Richard Kapp, and the Philharmonia Virtuosi performing, making their way out of the 7 o'clock hour. Of course, stay right there, but make sure you have your favorite beverage and you're ready. Coming up, the first of our evening's masterworks as we kick off our week, music from Anton Reka, his grand quintet that comes up the 8 o'clock hour, the first of our evening's masterworks. Stay close.

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1: Música Antigua de Albuquerque, presenting Alphabet Soup, a concert of medieval and Renaissance music by composers whose names start with all the different letters of the alphabet, and yes, including Q and X. Repertoire includes composers such as Josquin des Prez and Jean Mouton, whilst discovering composers whose works are rarely encountered in concerts. For example, music by the medieval composer known only as Queldric, found in the English Old Hall manuscript from the early 15th century. Saturday, May 16th, 4:30 p.m. at St. Bede's Episcopal Church in Santa Fe, and Sunday, May 17th, 4:30 p.m. at St. Michael and All Angels Episcopal Church in Albuquerque. Música Antigua de Albuquerque is a nonprofit organization. This project is supported in part by New Mexico Arts, a division of the Department of Cultural Affairs, and by the National Endowment for the Arts. Alphabet Soup. Tickets and information at 505-842-9613 or musica-antigua.org.
2: Well, hey there. Welcome back to our Monday evening and this 8 o'clock hour. It's Weeknights with David. I'm your host, David Sinkus. Appreciate you being here, of course, sharing your time joining his music. It is time, of course, for the first of our evening's Masterworks. Lucky if you're just turning in, so I hope you're ready, you're comfortable, have your favorite beverage. We're going to enjoy the Grand Quintet in E Major, Opus 106 for Horn and String Quartet from Anton Reka. This is Richard Serafinov on the natural horn with Cynthia Roberts and Judson Griffin via violins, Andrea Andros, the viola, Alan Ware, cello, Jesse Watrous, bass, Anton Reka, living from 1770 to 1836. This is a four-movement piece written in 1807 from Anton Reka. We have the Allegro non troppo, the Air Lento, movement two, number three, Menuetto, Allegro poco vivo, and then the finale, Allegro assai, published in 1827. It is classical period and style here for us. It was dedicated to Louis-François Dupré from Anton Reka. So let's enjoy it. The Grand Quintet in E Major, Opus 106 for Horn and String Quartet from Anton Reka. This is Richard Serafinov on the natural horn, Cynthia Roberts and Judson Griffin, violins, Andrea Andros, viola, Alan Ware, cello, Jesse Watrous, bass. Enjoy the first of our evening's Masterworks.

0: Finoff, the natural horn, valveless horn, Cynthia Roberts and Judson Griffin on the violin. We also had Andrea Andros on the viola, Alan Ware, cello, and Jesse Watcher's bass. That was the first of our evening's masterworks, kicking off the 8 o'clock hour. Stick around, coming off the 10 o'clock hour, Paul Creston's Symphony No. 5, Opus 64, second of our evening's masterworks. Of course, you can only hear your evening's masterworks right here on Weeknights with David. 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All right, quick break, stay with me. Coming up on the other side, music from Francesco Maria Veracini.
1: 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Two symphonies connected not only by the influence of Beethoven, but by the fact that during his lifetime, Brahms was probably the greatest living expert on Schubert's music. 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
0: All right, music now from Francesco Maria Veracini, the Overture No. 1 in B flat major. Musica Antiqua Cologne performing.

Overture number 1 in B-flat major from Francesco Maria Veracini, Musica Antigua Cologne performing. 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Have fun. Our music from Carl Dieters von Dietersdorf. The third movement, the Rondo, from Dietersdorf's Harp Concerto in A Major, originally for harpsichord, three-movement piece. Dietersdorf living from 1739 to 1799, classical period in style. He was friends. He had great company here. Franz Joseph Haydn and Wolfgang Amadeus Mozart. Mozart and Haydn, friends of Dietersdorf here. Rachel Talitman as well here on the harp with the Heidelberg Chamber Orchestra performing.

Third movement, the Rondo from Carl Dieters von Dietersdorf's Harp Concerto in A Major. Rachel Talitman on the harp here for us with the Heidelberg Chamber Orchestra. That piece from Dietersdorf originally for harpsichord. Somewhere around 1770-ish, 1780-ish. Rachel Talitman, Heidelberg Chamber Orchestra, as I mentioned here, as we're rolling through the final minutes of the 8 o'clock hour here on our Monday, listener-supported. We are 95.5 KHFM Classical Public Radio, streaming online 24 hours a day, and that streaming player has recent selections and a link to our playlist archive, which is constantly updated, so you will always know we're playing. 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
1: Well, hey there. Welcome back to our Monday evening and this 9 o'clock hour. It's Weeknights with David. I'm your host, David Sinkus. Appreciate you being here, sharing your time, enjoying this music. Hey, something on your mind you want to reach out? You can reach me at david@khfm.org. All right, celebrating a birthday right now. We're kicking off the 9 o'clock hour with music from William Grant Still. Born on this day, May 11th, 1895. Lived till December 3rd of 1978. We have the Symphony No. 1, The Afro-American, from Still, from 1930. It was the first symphony written by an African-American and performed for a U.S. audience by a well-known orchestra, of course. Premiered in 1931 in Rochester with the Rochester Philharmonic. William Grant Still on his birthday, Symphony No. 1, Afro-American, Paul Freeman, and the Chicago Sinfonietta. Let's enjoy.

0: Symphony No. 1, the Afro-American Symphony from William Grant Still, here on his birthday from 1930. That piece, he was born 1895, May 11th here, lived till December of 1978, actually. Paul Freeman, Chicago Sinfonietta. Happy birthday, William Grant Still, as we have kicked off the 9 o'clock hour on our Monday. Listener supported, 95.5 KHFM Classical Public Radio, your home for classical music in New Mexico. All right, music from Frederick Delius coming right up on the other side. His Brig Fair, Meyer Friedman, and the New Zealand Symphony Orchestra performing.
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3: Música Antigua de Albuquerque. Presenting Alphabet Soup, a concert of medieval and Renaissance music by composers whose names start with all the different letters of the alphabet, and yes, including Q and X. Repertoire includes composers such as Josquin des Prez and Jean Mouton, whilst discovering composers whose works are rarely encountered in concerts. For example, music by the medieval composer known only as Queldric, found in the English Old Hall manuscript from the early 15th century. Saturday, May 16th, 4:30 p.m. at St. Bede's Episcopal Church in Santa Fe, and Sunday, May 17th, 4:30 p.m. at St. Michael and All Angels Episcopal Church in Albuquerque. Música Antigua de Albuquerque is a nonprofit organization. 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Alphabet Soup. 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

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And you'll be able to listen to Mozart right now. I have some. The overture to Wolfgang Amadeus Mozart's Idomeneo from 1781, written by a 24-year-old Mozart while he was working at the Munich court. Sort of a dramatic orchestral opening. It's one of the first major opera masterpieces, they're calling it, one of his first, Mozart's, of course. Serious opera set in ancient Greece. Bruno Weil here with Tafelmusik performing.

0: Idomeno Overture from Wolfgang Amadeus Mozart from 1781, one of his first major operas, a masterpiece, his first major huge successes. 24-year-old Mozart, Bruno Weil, and Tafel Music performing here as we roll through the 9 o'clock hour on our Monday. Coming up the 10 o'clock hour, Paul Creston's Symphony No. 5, Opus 64, second of our evening's masterwork. So that's coming up in a few minutes. Don't go anywhere. Stick around. Quick break right now. Music from George Philip Telemann, the Fantasia No. 5 in C major for transverse flute. Masahiro Arita on the flute. Stay right there.
1: 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I'm Amy O'Brien. I hope you'll spend some of your Saturday afternoon with me here at listener-supported 95.5 KHFM, streaming live at khfm.org.

Fantasia number 5 in C major for transverse flute from George Philip Telemann. Masahiro Arita on the flute for us as we're just about out of time in this 9 o'clock hour here on our Monday. 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We are your home for classical music in New Mexico. And right here, Weeknight with David, your home for your evening's masterwork. The second of those coming up. Hope you're ready, you're comfortable, have your favorite beverage. We're going to enjoy Paul Creston's Symphony No. 5, Opus 64. George Schwartz and the Seattle Symphony performing here. That's the 10 o'clock hour. Second of our evening's masterworks. Stay close.

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Symphony No. 5, Opus 64 from Paul Creston. Jerry Schwartz leading the Seattle Symphony kicks off the 10 o'clock hour, second of our evening's masterworks. Right now.

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2: Well, hey there. Welcome back to our Monday evening and this 10 o'clock hour. It's Weeknights with David. I'm your host, David Sinkus. Appreciate you being here, of course, sharing your time enjoying this music. Hope you're comfortable. You're ready. You're ready to go here. You got your favorite beverage. We're going to enjoy the second of our evening's masterworks right now. I have the Symphony No. 5, Opus 64 from Paul Creston, Jared Schwartz, and the Seattle Symphony performing for us. Paul Creston, Symphony No. 5, Opus 64. It was composed in 1955. Calling it a significant work in the repertoire of the American composer, known for his neoclassical style, strong rhythmic pulse, and melodic invention. Symphony is typically structured in three movements. First movement is the con moto, second movement the largo, the third movement the maestoso allegro. And it's composed during a very productive period. And Paul Creston, 1906 to 1985 is when he lived, I believe, was recognized as a prominent voice in American music. And he was often championed by conductors like Toscanini and Eugene Ormandy, of course. So we're going to enjoy it. Symphony No. 5, Opus 64 from Paul Creston, Jared Schwartz and the Seattle Symphony, kicking off the 10 o'clock hour for us here on our Monday with the second of our evening's masterworks.

0: Symphony No. 5, Opus 64 from Paul Creston. Jared Schwartz and the Seattle Symphony performing here as we kicked off the 10 o'clock hour here on our Monday with the second of our evening's masterworks. You can, of course, hear your evening's masterworks each weeknight, Monday through Friday, in the 8 and 10 o'clock hours. 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All right, coming up right after the break here, we'll enjoy music from Roy Harris. 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
0: Right, music now from Roy Harris. His violin sonata from 1941. They're calling it neoclassical style as well. We just talked about that a little bit earlier with Paul Creston, which was about the same time here from Paul Creston's symphony. A notable, they're calling it, rhythmic energy, a typical chamber music structure from Harris here. Alexander Ross on the violin with Richard Zimdars on the piano.

Violin Sonata from Roy Harris from 1941. Alexander Ross violin, Richard Zimtars on the piano. As we roll through the final minutes here of this 10 o'clock hour here on our Monday, your music, your station, listener supported, 95.5 KHFM, Santa Fe, Albuquerque, classical public radio, streaming online 24 hours a day at khfm.org. We're your home for classical music in New Mexico. All right, the final hour coming right up here. Just kicking off our week, but closing out this first evening here, this 11th day of May. Vivaldi kicks us off the 11 o'clock hour. We'll also enjoy some music from Chopin, a nocturne. How appropriate. Stay right there.

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0: Well, hey there. Welcome back to our Monday evening and our final hour here, this 11 o'clock hour, closing out this 11th day of May, 2026. It is Weeknights with David. I'm your host, David Sinkus. Appreciate you being here, of course, whenever you can, sharing your time, enjoying the music. We're going to kick it off, the final hour here, with some Vivaldi, the violin concerto in D major from Antonio Vivaldi. Niccolo Benedetti on the violin with the Benedetti Baroque Orchestra performing.

Violin Concerto in D Major from Antonio Vivaldi from around 1720-ish. Nicola Benedetti on the violin with the Benedetti Baroque Orchestra, making our way through the final hour of this 11 o'clock hour right here on this Monday. Listener supported. We're 95.5 KHFM Classical Public Radio, streaming online 24 hours a day at khfm.org. We are New Mexico's only 24-hour-a-day dedicated classical music station. We've been here 72 years and counting. They've been broadcasting classical music to radio audiences since 1954. So keep it here. We're your home for classical music in New Mexico. Our music from Karen Lefrak now. The Urban Tango from 2014. Lefrak born in New York City. This is her like interpretation of the tango music, which she loved from Buenos Aires and Argentina, etc., those places. Sharon Isbin on the guitar here with Enrico Lopez Yanez, conducting the Orchestra of St. Luke's.

0: Urban Tango from Karen Lafrac from 2014. Sharon Isbin guitar with Enrico Lopez Yanez conducting the Orchestra of St. Luke's. Rolling through this final hour, the 11 o'clock hour on this 11th of May, listener supported, 95.5 KHFM Classical Public Radio. Quick break. Coming up, music from Jean-Simon Cattell, the quartet number 2 in G minor. Stay with me.
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6: Yat eh. I'm Renata Yazzi, Diné musicologist, pianist, and host of American Classical Voices. As one of the oldest classical music stations in the United States, I am excited to see how KHFM is taking the lead by incorporating diverse classical music into their daily programming. Even though I live in New York City, it's always lovely to stream KHFM online during my commute and hear music from folks like Connor Chi, a Navajo pianist, or Jared Tate, a Chickasaw symphonic composer.
0: All right, music now from Jean-Simon Cattell, the quartet number 2 in G minor, French composer living from 1773 to 1830. The quartet number 2 in G minor, opus 2, number 2. It's a notable late 18th century chamber music here from Cattell. Elsie Parker, the clarinet, performing with members of the St. Louis Symphony.

0: Quartet number 2 in G minor, opus 2, number 2, from Charles-Simon Catel, quartet number 2. Elsie Parker, clarinet, performing with members of the St. Louis Symphony as we roll through the final minutes here of our Monday evening. Listener-supported, 95.5 KHFM, Classical Public Radio, your home for classical music in New Mexico. All right, that nocturne from Chopin, I promise, coming up. So get yourself ready here. The nocturne number 16 in E-flat major, opus 55, number 2 from Frédéric Chopin. The great Marta Algarik on the piano. Stay right there.
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Little lullaby there for you. Nocturne number 16 in E-flat major, opus 55, number 2 from Frédéric Chopin. Marta Auguric on the piano, as we're out of time here on our Monday evening. 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You've been listening to Weeknights with David. I'm your host, David Sinkis. Thanks so much for being here with me, sharing your time, joining with me. We just got started. We'll keep it going tomorrow, Tuesday evening from 7 to midnight, so join in on the fun. Stay right there. 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Don't miss it. Stay safe, stay healthy, stay listening. Have a great night and a better tomorrow.

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1: I'm Peter Vandegraff, your host. Thank you for joining me. I have, as it turns out, just by accident, really, a bunch of French works for you. And we'll be listening to some ballet music by a couple of composers, including Act Two of a ballet by Adolphe Adam, famous for the Christmas carol O Holy Night. Here is a much-loved excerpt from a much-loved work of Gabriel Fauré, first of all, Agnus Dei, from his Requiem. John Rutter conducts.

John Rutter leading the Cambridge Singers London Sinfonia Agnus Dei, Lamb of God from Fauré's Requiem. This is Act Two of the ballet Le Corsaire, The Pirate by Adolphe Adam, Richard Bonning, and the English Chamber Orchestra.

That was Act Two of the ballet Le Corsaire, The Pirates, by Adolphe Adam, Richard Bonning, and the English Chamber Orchestra. Now to music of Jacques Ibert. We have some ballet music of his in just a moment, but first, this parade section, which comes from a suite for orchestra from 1930, describing his beloved Paris. Richard Alden Clark conducting here, Manhattan Chamber Orchestra.

there. We have the Parade Foraine, the Fairground Parade, from the Symphonic Suite Paris from 1930 by Jacques Ibert. More of him in just a moment. Richard Alden Clark, Manhattan Chamber Orchestra. This is the waltz from a ballet written by several composers called Jean's Fan. This waltz by Jacques Ibert. Jeffrey Simon, Philharmonia.

The Waltz from Jean's Fan, a ballet by several composers, but that excerpt by Jacques Ibert. Jeffrey Simon conducted the Philharmonia Orchestra. More by Ibert, a dance inspired by Bacchus, the god of wine, a bacchanal. Louis Frémaux conducts the City of Birmingham Symphony.

dance for the followers of Bacchus, the god of wine, and the Bacchanal by Couperin, played by Carol Cerasi. This is by another French composer, Germaine Taillefer. It's called Escarpolette, played by Kuhn Nguyen.

0: Escarpolette, or Scarlet, by Germaine Taillefer. That was a pianist Kuen Nguyen.
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0: Stay tuned for a major work for violin and piano by Franz Schubert. That's his Fantasy in C. Right now we have something by a Norwegian composer named Ola Jello, spelled G-J-E-I-L-O. The title of the piece is Serenity. And the woman who's the violinist in a moment in the Schubert work, her name is Anne Akiko Myers. Here she is with the Los Angeles Master Chorale, Grant Gershon, conducting in this first by Ola Jello.

composition by the Norwegian Ola Jelo called Serenity. Grant Gershon conducted the Los Angeles Master Chorale, and the violinist, whom we're going to hear again in a moment, was Ann Akiko Myers. I'm Peter Van de Graaff. I have here music by Franz Schubert for you, a major work for violin and piano, not one of the sonatas or sonatinas, as they're sometimes called, but rather the Fantasy in C. It's very late music of Schubert. And the pianist is Akira Eguchi, joined by violinist Ann Akiko Myers.

violinist Anne Akiko Myers and pianist Akira Eguchi, bringing us there the Fantasy in C Major by Franz Schubert. Now it's to Henry Purcell and music about some royalty, as this first comes from the Ode on the Birthday of Queen Mary from 1694, conducted by Nicholas Kramer.

Strong Voices Chorus, music of the Baroque, Nicholas Kramer conducting that music from the Ode on the Birthday of Queen Mary by a composer who was employed by Queen Mary, wrote a lot of music for her, Henry Purcell. Come Ye Sons of Art. Henry Purcell of the English Baroque wrote a lot of incidental music to accompany various plays, stage works. Here is a suite from one about the legendary King Arthur. Performance here by Jean Lemann, who conducts Tafelmusik.

A suite from the music written to accompany a play called King Arthur by Henry Purcell, Tafelmusik and Jean Lemann. In 1934, another English composer named Herbert Howells, who lived a very long life, 1892 to 1983, he was commissioned to write a work for band, and he decided on a three-section piece called Pageantry. From it, we'll hear the very first section. It's the only part that was recorded here, and this is, I think, the only part that Herbert Howells arranged for orchestra as opposed to the original band. It's called King's Herald. This is Richard Hickox to conduct the London Symphony Orchestra and this music by Herbert Howells.

part one of a three-part work for band originally by English composer Herbert Howells, dating from 1934, called Pageantry. The section we heard there, King's Herald, as Richard Hickox conducted the London Symphony Orchestra. That composer better known for his choral music, Herbert Howells. We've been hearing music about kings and royalty from England. Here is the King of Denmark's Galliard. Well, of course, not English, but it's by an English composer, a lutenist named John Doland. And this is Julian Bream to perform.

0: Julian Bream, the English artist, enjoyed a dual career as both guitarist and lutenist. They're quite different instruments. He played there John Dolan's The King of Denmark's Galliard.
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0: Well, some good things ahead here for you. Mozart is our composer right now in a couple of instances. Let's begin with the overture to his very early opera, Mitridate, King of Ponto. Here is La Cetra, conducted by Andrea Marcon.

That was the overture to the rarely heard opera by Mozart, Mitridate, King of Ponto, Re di Ponto. La Cetra performing under Andrea Marcon's direction. I'm Peter Van de Graaff with a cello sonata by a French woman who is really coming to the fore these days. Her name is Mel Bonis. That's her pen name, Mélanie Domange. I have that for you in a little bit. But first, a very special recording with Rudolf Serkin and the London Symphony and conductor Claudio Abbado of this beloved piano concerto number 20 in D minor by Mozart.

The pianist was Rudolf Serkin. He was joined by the London Symphony and conductor Claudio Abbado in that music of Mozart, the Piano Concerto No. 20 in D minor. Now we turn to a French composer named Mel Bonis, B-O-N-I-S. I'll tell you more about her in a moment. This is called The Little One Falls Asleep, first of all, and Bertrand Chamailloux is the pianist.

The little one, literally the little girl, La Toute Petite, Sandor, is falling asleep. The little one's falling asleep by Mel Bonis. Mélanie Domange, born in 1858, she lived in 1937. She went by the pen name Mel Bonis, studied with César Franck, among others, and wrote some very, very fine music. We're just rediscovering her these days with this increased interest in music by women composers, and luckily so. She's very prolific, wrote over 300 works of all kinds. Here is her cello sonata from 1905. Performances with Victor Julien Laferrière, cello, and pianist Théo Fouchneret, music of Mel Bonis.

The two performers were Victor Julien Laferrière, cello, and Théo Fouchneret, piano. And the music was by the French composer, lived from 1858 to 1937, Mel Bonis. That was her pen name, Mélanie Domange. That was her cello sonata of 1905. This is the cradle song from the album Leaves of Robert Schumann, another work arranged here anyway for cello and piano.

0: cellist Emmanuel Bertrand and pianist Pascal Amoyel. The Little Cradle Song, Wiegen Liedchen, from the Album Leaves, or Album Blätter, Opus 124, by Robert Schumann.
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0: I thought we could hear some dance music from a couple of operas by Tchaikovsky. Let's begin with the Polonaise from Eugene Onegin, as transcribed by Franz Liszt and played by Jean-Yves Thibaudet.

Franz Liszt transcribed that music from Tchaikovsky's opera Eugene Onegin, the Polonaise, played by Jean-Yves Thibaudet. Although it's had more attention in recent years, this remains a very little-known opera by Tchaikovsky. It's called The Maid of Orleans, about Joan of Arc. Let's hear the ballet music from it with Sir Colin Davis and the Royal Opera House Orchestra.

Sir Colin Davis and the Royal Opera House Orchestra with the ballet music from The Maid of Orleans, an opera by Tchaikovsky. Here is ballet music from another opera, very different from Tchaikovsky. This is from Handel's opera Rodelinda. Simon Standage leads Collegium Musicum 90.

A suite drawn from an opera by George Frederick Handel, one of his more successful operas and later operas, called Rodelinda. That included the overture as well as a number of dances. And Collegium Musicum 90 was conducted by Simon Standage. This is from Handel's Julius Caesar.

Gigue from Handel's Julius Caesar with the Berlin Academy of Ancient Music. Turning our attention now to Brazil for a composition by the enormously prolific in virtually every form, including, by the way, a musical he wrote, Broadway musical, Heitor Villa-Lobos. He wrote 12 symphonies in all, and we will hear the symphony number 9 of those 12. At this time, this is 1952 now, Villa-Lobos was traveling between Brazil and Paris and the United States, and he was actually in the United States when he wrote this work. Here is the Sao Paulo Symphony Orchestra, Isaac Karabchevsky, the conductor, and they did us the great service of recording all of the symphonies of Villa-Lobos on the Naxos label. But here is his symphony number 9.

perhaps in deference to the great Ninth Symphony of Beethoven, many composers, when they approach the Ninth Symphony, try to write something grandiose and expansive. Not the case here, though. That was the Symphony number 9 of the 12 by the Brazilian composer Heitor Villa-Lobos. Music composed in 1952 there. And we heard that from the complete set of all 12 symphonies of Villa-Lobos on the Naxos label, with Isaac Karabchevsky conducting the Sao Paulo Symphony Orchestra. I should qualify that because one of the symphonies of Villa-Lobos is lost, interestingly. So not all 12 are on that set, but 11 of the 12. Let's contrast that Ninth Symphony of Villa-Lobos with this Courant, a dance by early German composer Johann Jakob Froberger.

0: Moran to Dance by Johann Jakob Froberger.
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0: I'm Peter Van de Graaff. My pleasure to be with you, sharing a recording with Janos Starker cello and the Dvorak Cello Concerto. We'll get to that in a little bit. We have some Polonaise to hear right now. Polonaise being a typically Polish dance with a rather march-like and very typical, recognizable rhythmic figure. You'll recognize it when you hear it. And the first one is actually by Dvorak, before we get to one by Chopin. This was composed in 1879 for some Epiphany celebrations. Dvorak had years of experience in lighter music, and this is drawn from that experience. Russian Philharmonic, Dmitry Yablonsky, the conductor, Polonaise by Dvorak.

a rhythm often heard in works by Chopin of the same title, a Polonaise. And we're going to hear a Chopin Polonaise in just a moment. But that one by Antonin Dvorak. And a performance by the Russian Philharmonic Orchestra, conducted by Dmitry Yablonsky. Two of the greatest cellists of the 20th century represented. We're going to listen to Janos Starker in a little bit. Right now it's Mstislav Rostropovich. And he performs, with Alexander Dedyukhin, the introduction and Polonaise Brillante by Chopin.

Mstislav Rostropovich, about 27 when he made that recording in 1954 of music of Chopin. By the way, the pianist was Alexander Didyukhin, and that is the introduction and Polonaise Brillante, a brilliant Polonaise. Another great 20th century cellist coming up in a moment with music of Antonín Dvořák and his cello concerto. The Polonaise is a dance that's been around a long time, and it certainly is not just a property of Polish composers. Here is a Polonaise by Bach from his Little Notebook for Anna Magdalena Bach. This is played by Nicholas McGeegan on the clavichord.

Much gentler Polonaise, that one by Bach from the notebook or little notebook for Anna Magdalena Bach. Our next cellist is Janos Starker, and this is one of the great cello concertos. It was begun in America when Dvorak was serving as the director of the American Conservatory of Music in the mid-1890s, but this work had its premiere in London. It is the cello concerto in B minor. And Mr. Starker is joined here by the St. Louis Symphony Orchestra. The conductor is Leonard Slatkin.

recording made by the great Hungarian cellist Janos Starker, who later came to the United States and taught at Indiana University for many, many years. He was joined there by the St. Louis Symphony Orchestra under the direction of Leonard Slatkin in a recording from 1990 of the Cello Concerto in B Minor by Antonín Dvořák. Work which really could almost be subtitled the American Concerto because it was written in the United States, although had its premiere in London in 1896, and is said to be in part inspired by spirituals and folk song. Once again, the artistry of Janos Starker, now playing a solo etude by cellist composer David Popper.

0: private recording with Janos Starker and one of the etudes of David Popper.
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0: I'm Peter Van de Graaff. We're going to get to a Beethoven piano sonata in just a little bit. We have other keyboard sonatas right now. And one is originally for harpsichord, but we'll hear it in a transcription. It's by Domenico Scarlatti. Here is a harpsichord sonata by George Frederick Handel, sonata in G major, and it's performed on a harpsichord by Geneviève Soli.

We certainly don't think of harpsichord sonatas when we think of George Frederick Handel, maybe his oratorios, operas, orchestral music, and the like. But there we have an example of one. It is a single movement sonata in G major, and that recording was by harpsichordist Geneviève Soly. Get to a Beethoven piano sonata in a bit. Here is a keyboard sonata, but for the harpsichord originally, by Domenico Scarlatti. It's the Kirkpatrick 215 in E major, played here in this transcription by the Classical Guitar Duo.

classical guitar duo performing music originally for the harpsichord by Domenico Scarlatti, the Sonata Kirkpatrick 215 in E major. Another keyboard sonata here. It's by Beethoven, and it is the Piano Sonata number 25, one which is not very often heard. It's his Opus 79, but it's a very slight work. One of his shortest and easiest piano sonatas. In fact, he also called it a sonatina, a little sonata. Here it is played by pianist Dirk Herten.

That is one of the rarest heard of all the Beethoven piano sonatas. It's the piano sonata number 25 in G major, opus 79. Why so rarely heard? Well, because of its simplicity and its brevity as well. That recording was with pianist Dirk Herten. And from the Beethoven celebration to Tchaikovsky now, as we listen to, first of all, some music from Swan Lake. This comes from Act 2, St. Louis Symphony, Leonard Slatkin.

little warm-up for what's going to come next by Tchaikovsky. That comes from Swan Lake, and the St. Louis Symphony Orchestra was conducted by Leonard Slatkin. This music of Tchaikovsky was written at the same time as the 1812 Overture, and Tchaikovsky thought that that was just a little tossed-off piece, and he thought very, very little of that. But he said, this is one of my best works. It is the Serenade for Strings. And we hear it performed by the Czech Philharmonic Orchestra, Semyon Buchkov, the conductor, and this music by Tchaikovsky.

Tchaikovsky was often quite self-critical, but he was very fond of that piece and called it one of his best works. The Serenade for Strings, as recorded there by the strings of the Czech Philharmonic, directed by Semyon Buchkov.

Hello, good morning. I'm Tanya Cole, and it's Tuesday. And this is listener-supported 95.5 KHFM, Classical Public Radio. 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And in the first half hour today, we'll hear a sonata as well as a piano trio. And we'll start with a prelude from Giuseppe Verdi's opera I Masnadieri. Pier Giorgio Morandi leads the Hungarian State Opera Orchestra. And today is the 12th day of May.

0: That was the prelude to the opera in four acts by Giuseppe Verdi e Masnadieri. And it was performed by the Hungarian State Opera Orchestra, led by Pier Giorgio Morandi. 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I'm Tanya Cole, and it is May 12th, 2026. The Morning Birds are brought to you by Wild Birds Unlimited, helping you enjoy the symphony of birdsong in your backyard with high-fat and calcium-enriched food for the spring and summer nesting season. On the west side at 10701 Corrales Road.
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3: Good morning, New Mexico. Flirting with record highs this afternoon as a ridge of high pressure settles over the area. 85 degrees in Santa Fe, 92 in Albuquerque. Staying quiet through this evening with a low of 53 degrees in Santa Fe, 60 degrees in Albuquerque. A small rain chance and storms for tomorrow. More on your extended forecast at KOAT.com. I'm KOAT 7 forecaster Christiana Ramos with your KOAT Action 7 News forecast for Classical 95.5 KHFM.
0: Returning to music now with guitar music played by David Russell, written by Mauro Giuliani. It's a sonata in C major, opus number 15.

0: A sonata written by Mauro Giuliani, who was an early contributor to classical guitar repertoire. He also played himself along with a cello, and he sang and composed as well. That was in the key of C major, and it was played by David Russell. And I'm Tanya Cole. Good morning. Thanks for joining me here at 95.5 KHFM. Stick around. Ahead is a piano trio written by Amy Beach.
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0: music by Amy Beach. It was a piano trio, Opus 150, performed by a trio of women as well. Astrid Schwein played the cello, Diane Pascal violin, and Joanne Polk played piano. And I'm Tanya Cole. It's 95.5 KHFM. It's time once again we'll hear the weather forecast from KOAT.
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2: Good morning, New Mexico. Flirting with record highs this afternoon as a ridge of high pressure settles over the area. 85 degrees in Santa Fe, 92 in Albuquerque. Staying quiet through this evening with a low of 53 degrees in Santa Fe, 60 degrees in Albuquerque. A small rain chance and storms for tomorrow. More on your extended forecast at KOAT.com. I'm KOAT 7 forecaster Christian Ramos with your KOAT Action 7 News forecast for Classical 95.5 KHFM.
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4: Música Antigua de Albuquerque.
3: Presenting Alphabet Soup, a concert of medieval and Renaissance music by composers whose names start with all the different letters of the alphabet, and yes, including Q and X. Repertoire includes composers such as Josquin des Prez and Jean Mouton, whilst discovering composers whose works are rarely encountered in concerts. For example, music by the medieval composer known only as Queldric, found in the English Old Hall manuscript from the early 15th century. Saturday, May 16th, 4:30 p.m. at St. Bede's Episcopal Church in Santa Fe, and Sunday, May 17th, 4:30 p.m. at St. Michael and All Angels Episcopal Church in Albuquerque. Música Antigua de Albuquerque is a nonprofit organization. This project is supported in part by New Mexico Arts, a division of the Department of Cultural Affairs, and by the National Endowment for the Arts. Alphabet Soup. Tickets and information at 505-842-9613 or musica-antigua.org.

appropriately named, but maybe not intentional, for this set of music, Canzone Seconda. That was by Giovanni Gabrielli and performed by Concerto Palatino.

Pianist Robert Silverman performing the work entitled Old Vienna by Leopold Gadowski. And I'm Tanya Cole at your home for classical music in New Mexico, 95.5 KHFM. Thanks for joining me this morning. I will be with you for several hours. I hope you stay with us.

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1: Well, hello and good morning to you. I'm Tanya Cole, and it's 95.5 KHFM. 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
2: Good morning, New Mexico. Flirting with record highs this afternoon as a ridge of high pressure settles over the area. 85 degrees in Santa Fe, 92 in Albuquerque. Staying quiet through this evening with a low of 53 degrees in Santa Fe, 60 degrees in Albuquerque. A small rain chance and storms for tomorrow. More on your extended forecast at KOAT.com. I'm KOAT 7 forecaster Christiana Ramos with your KOAT Action 7 News forecast for Classical 95.5 KHFM.
0: Hey, we start music this hour with music by Beethoven. It's from the Archduke Piano Trio. It's the fourth movement performed by the Stuttgart Piano Trio.

Music from the Archduke Piano Trio, nicknamed as such because it was dedicated to an Archduke, Rudolf of Austria. And that was the fourth movement. It was written by Beethoven, completed in 1811, and performed there by the Stuttgart Piano Trio. And now we continue with a fantasy on Russian themes by Nikolai Rimsky-Korsakov. Itzhak Perlman plays the violin, with Lawrence Foster leading the Abbey Road Ensemble.

0: That was the Abbey Road Ensemble featuring the violin of Itzhak Perlman, of course, played by him as well. Conducted by Lawrence Foster. It was Fantasy on Russian Themes by Nikolai Rimsky-Korsakov. And you know, we are your home, KHFM, that is, for Performance Today. And avid listeners have asked us how to find more information about the daily broadcasts. 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And ahead is the music of very prolific George Philip Telemann.
1: 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I'm Tanya Cole. 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
3: Música Antigua de Albuquerque, presenting Alphabet Soup, a concert of medieval and Renaissance music by composers whose names start with all the different letters of the alphabet, and yes, including Q and X. Repertoire includes composers such as Josquin des Prez and Jean Mouton, whilst discovering composers whose works are rarely encountered in concerts. For example, music by the medieval composer known only as Queldric, found in the English Old Hall manuscript from the early 15th century. Saturday, May 16th, 4:30 p.m. at St. Bede's Episcopal Church in Santa Fe, and Sunday, May 17th, 4:30 p.m. at St. Michael and All Angels Episcopal Church in Albuquerque. Música Antigua de Albuquerque is a nonprofit organization. This project is supported in part by New Mexico Arts, a division of the Department of Cultural Affairs, and by the National Endowment for the Arts. Alphabet Soup. Tickets and information at 505-842-9613 or musica-antigua.org.
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The music of George Philip Telemann, that was trio number 11 for flute, oboe, and continuo. And the flute was played by Carl Kaiser. Hans-Peter Westermann played the oboe with Camerata Colonia. And I'm Tanya Cole. Thanks for joining me this morning. It's 95.5 KHFM, your home for classical music in New Mexico. And now from the old music to, well, the Egyptian music. This is an Egyptian composer. His name is Hazma Eldin, and he plays an instrument called a tar, which is a long neck lute-like instrument with the Kronos Quartet for this composition called Water Wheel.

0: That was a piece written by Egyptian composer and instrumentalist Hazma Eldin called Water Wheel. And it was recorded in 1992. That was that recording from the Kronos Quartet, along with Hazma Eldin playing the tar, which is a lute-like instrument. And it was meant to evoke the rhythm of a traditional Nubian water wheel used for irrigation along the Nile. And it was written some 20 years earlier, somewhere around 1970, 1971. I'm Tanya Cole. It's 95.5 KHFM. It's time for the weather forecast. Once again, we'll hear it from Christiana Ramos at KOAT.
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2: Good morning, New Mexico, flirting with record highs this afternoon as a ridge of high pressure settles over the area. 85 degrees in Santa Fe, 92 in Albuquerque. Staying quiet through this evening with a low of 53 degrees in Santa Fe, 60 degrees in Albuquerque. A small rain chance and storms for tomorrow. More on your extended forecast at KOAT.com. 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

Larry Coryell was the composer as well as one of the guitarists for that three guitars trio called April the 7th. The other two guitarists were Sharon Isbin and Laurindo Almeida. And I'm Tanya Cole, reminding you of the morning Mozart that awaits us beginning in the 8 a.m. hour. It's coming up very shortly right here on 95.5 KHFM Classical Public Radio.

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1: Well, good morning. Happy Tuesday. I'm Tanya Cole. Thanks for joining me here. You know, the summer concert season is almost upon us, and beginning May the 26th, you can hear Santa Fe Chamber Music broadcast right here on KHFM. 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
2: Good morning, New Mexico. Flirting with record highs this afternoon as a ridge of high pressure settles over the area. 85 degrees in Santa Fe, 92 in Albuquerque. Staying quiet through this evening with a low of 53 degrees in Santa Fe, 60 degrees in Albuquerque. A small rain chance and storms for tomorrow. More on your extended forecast at KOAT.com. I'm KOAT 7 forecaster Christiana Ramos with your KOAT Action 7 News forecast for Classical 95.5 KHFM.
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1: 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Slate Street Cafe is available Wednesday through Sunday, and museum admission is not required. This morning's Mozart was written when he was a 17-year-old, and it was just a few months being back in Salzburg after he took an important trip to Vienna with his father. He did not attain a court appointment that he was seeking while there, but he did get to familiarize himself with Haydn's latest quartets. And this particular piece, it's a symphony that could be called Italianate, as it has three movements. It has been characterized as quite lively, though it's not terribly long. It's right a little bit under 10 minutes. It's symphony number 24. It's in B-flat major, Kerschel number 182, and Nicholas Ward leads the Northern Chamber Orchestra. Here is your morning Mozart.

That was the Northern Chamber Orchestra, led by Nicholas Ward, performing Symphony No. 24 in B-flat major, Kochel No. 182, and that was your morning Mozart. And now we'll go to Bach. This piece arranged by David Russell. It is Air on the G string, and Mach Gergich plays guitar.

0: That was guitarist Muck Gergich performing music by Bach, arranged by David Russell. It was Air on the G String. And I'm Tanya Cole. It's your home for classical music in New Mexico. 95.5 KHFM, online at khfm.org. And I mentioned this yesterday, but I'm mentioning again today. It starts today, but I bet you they might still need help. And that is the Albuquerque Youth Symphony Program. They are starting their annual auditions. And they begin today. They go for the next couple of weeks. And with the last day being in Rio Rancho, that's on the 23rd. And they were seeking some runners and proctors to assist with the audition process each day so that it can help them stay on schedule and get students where they need to be when they need to be there. So you can find information or certainly contact information at aysmusic.org. And coming up is music by a French composer who was born on this very day, May the 12th in 1842, and that is Jules Massenet. Stay with us.
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3: Música Antigua de Albuquerque, presenting Alphabet Soup, a concert of medieval and Renaissance music by composers whose names start with all the different letters of the alphabet, and yes, including Q and X. Repertoire includes composers such as Josquin des Prez and Jean Mouton, whilst discovering composers whose works are rarely encountered in concerts. For example, music by the medieval composer known only as Queldric, found in the English Old Hall manuscript from the early 15th century. Saturday, May 16th, 4:30 p.m. at St. Bede's Episcopal Church in Santa Fe, and Sunday, May 17th, 4:30 p.m. at St. Michael and All Angels Episcopal Church in Albuquerque. Música Antigua de Albuquerque is a nonprofit organization. This project is supported in part by New Mexico Arts, a division of the Department of Cultural Affairs, and by the National Endowment for the Arts. Alphabet Soup. Tickets and information at 505-842-9613 or musica-antigua.org.
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0: That was a work by Jules Massenet. He was a French composer of the Romantic era, born today, May the 12th in the year 1842. Best known for his operas, of which he wrote more than 30, but the two most frequently staged operas are Manon and Werther. He also composed oratorios, ballets, orchestral music, incidental music, piano pieces, songs, and more. And we heard his suite number 3. And it's called Dramatic Scenes, and it features Jean-Yves Boussens leading the New Zealand Symphony Orchestra. So happy birthday to Jules Massenet. Happy birthday to you too, just in case it's your birthday as well. Now here is Christiana Ramos one last time with our weather forecast this morning from KOAT.
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2: Good morning, New Mexico. Flirting with record highs this afternoon as a ridge of high pressure settles over the area. 85 degrees in Santa Fe, 92 in Albuquerque. Staying quiet through this evening with a low of 53 degrees in Santa Fe, 60 degrees in Albuquerque. A small rain chance and storms for tomorrow. More on your extended forecast at KOAT.com. I'm KOAT 7 forecaster Christiana Ramos with your KOAT Action 7 News forecast for Classical 95.5 KHFM.
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6: Composer Joel Thompson is inspired by writer James Baldwin, how he bore witness to the reality of Black Americans. Thompson says, when I read his words, I feel less alone. You can't gaslight me after I read Baldwin. Thompson's piece, My Dungeon Shook, inspired by Baldwin, on the next performance today from 8 p.m.

Well, that piece has an evocative name called Wake Your Wild Voice for Bassoon with Cello by British composer, British living composer, Judith Weir. And it features cellist Estelle Choi with Peter Kolke on bassoon. And Peter Kolke makes his Santa Fe Chamber Music Festival debut this summer, starting soon. And you can find out all about that music festival at santafechambermusic.org.

A Romance in A Major, Opus 69 by Gabriel Fauré. And the performers were cellist Stephen Isserles with pianist Pascal Devoyon. And I'm Tanya Cole, reminding you, performance today is coming up very shortly, right here on 95.5 KHFM. Stay with us.

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1: Franz Schubert wrote this for an instrument that does not even exist anymore. From APM American Public Media, this is Performance Today. I'm Valerie Kaler. The arpeggione was a cross between a guitar and a cello. It had six strings and frets like a guitar, but it was held upright and bowed like a cello. And in 1824, it seemed like it might be the next big thing. Franz Schubert wrote this piece for it, his arpeggione sonata. Today, the arpeggione has gone the way of the dodo bird, but Schubert's sonata lives on. We'll hear a brilliant performance on Viola by Eric Wong. That's coming up later in this hour of PT.
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4: 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I'm Brent Stevens. 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
1: From APM American Public Media, this is Performance Today. I'm Valerie Kaler. So glad to have you along for today's adventures and discoveries. Let's start with a piece written for the musical equivalent of the dodo bird, the Arpeggione Sonata by Franz Schubert. In 1823, a gentleman named Johann Stauffer created something that was half guitar and half cello. It was called the Arpeggione. A few months later, Franz Schubert wrote a special sonata for arpeggione. Within 10 years, the arpeggione was extinct. It was hard to play, and it didn't sound all that great. But Schubert's piece for it is so good that it's often played these days by cellists and sometimes violists. That's how we're going to hear it now. Eric Wong playing viola, Esther Park piano. A concert they gave for the Geneva Music Festival in Geneva, New York. This is the Arpeggione Sonata by Franz Schubert.

0: Eric Wong playing the viola, Esther Park at the piano. And that's not exactly the instrumentation that Franz Schubert had in mind when he wrote that piece. More about that in just a moment. We heard the Arpeggione Sonata by Franz Schubert. Eric Wong and Esther Park gave that concert as part of the Geneva Music Festival in Geneva, New York. Franz Schubert wrote that sonata, the Arpeggione Sonata, about 200 years ago, fall of 1824. As we just heard, it works very nicely on viola. It's also played very often on cello, or even the odd clarinet now and then. But for his Arpeggione Sonata, Schubert had in mind an instrument that was called arpeggione, which no longer exists. See, back in 1823, a guy in Vienna came up with a new instrument, essentially half guitar, half cello. It was super awkward to play, did not make a very big sound, and it only lasted for about a decade in Vienna before fading into obscurity. So, Franz Schubert wrote his Arpeggione Sonata for an instrument that is essentially obsolete. Schubert's piece survives because the music is so good. It outlived the instrument he wrote it for. The Arpeggione Sonata by Franz Schubert. In a moment, the origins of America's darkest sin. 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
5: Hi there, I am Tanya Cole here with you. And, you know, David Sinkis hosts the feature Theater, Dance, and More, which you hear every weekday afternoon right around 3 p.m. And the plays that he mentioned are always, too, listed at our News of the Arts at our website, khfm.org. But I wanted to mention this opportunity for kids that is also on that calendar. It's presented by the Missoula Children's Theater. And they're presenting a performance of The Little Mermaid. And they are a community children's theater, and they're being brought to the Macy's Center in Socorro. But they have open auditions for the production on June the 8th at Macy's Center from 10 a.m. to noon. And it can be any students from first grade all the way through 12th grade. They're encouraged to audition. They do not need to prepare in any way or necessarily have acting experience. Assistant directors will also be cast to aid in rehearsals throughout the week and to take on essential backstage responsibilities. And then rehearsals do take place every day leading up to the performance, which is on Saturday, June the 13th. So I'm giving you a little bit of advanced warning here. And I guess they travel with all of the stuff, the costumes, the makeup, the whole thing. And it offers an opportunity for kids to take place and act in The Little Mermaid if they want to. You can find information and tickets at nmt.edu/PAS for the performance. And additionally, you can find information, again, at our News of the Arts at our website, khfm.org. Just look under Theater, Dance, and More. And now let's get back to Performance Today with Valerie Kaler.
0: In 1619, a ship called the White Lion landed near Jamestown in what was then the colony of Virginia. It carried about 20 captives who'd been kidnapped from Angola. When they landed in Virginia, they were sold into a lifetime of enslavement. The arrival of the White Lion is seen as an inflection point in history. This is when the transatlantic slave trade arrived in what would come to be known as the United States. In 2019, Xavier Foley was asked to compose something to mark the four centuries that had passed since the White Lion arrived in Virginia. He wrote a double concerto featuring both violin and his instrument, double bass. Eunice Kim is the violinist, with composer Xavier Foley playing double bass, with conductor Michael Butterman leading the Williamsburg Symphony Orchestra, in concert in Williamsburg, just a few miles from where the White Lion landed. This is For Justice and Peace by Xavier Foley.

0: American composer Xavier Foley wrote that music in 2019 for Justice and Peace. Foley was the double bass soloist, with Eunice Kim playing solo violin. Michael Butterman led the Williamsburg Symphony Orchestra in concert in Williamsburg, Virginia, for Justice and Peace, a double concerto by Xavier Foley. You might have heard what sounded like a chorus. That was actually members of the orchestra singing words inspired by court cases in which enslaved people were denied freedom because of their skin color. For Justice and Peace was a co-commission from Carnegie Hall, the Sphinx Organization, and the New World Symphony. Music to mark 400 years since the arrival of the White Lion slave ship in the Virginia colony in 1619. The Williamsburg Symphony gave that concert in their hometown, just a few miles from where the White Lion landed, in Jamestown. In a moment, minty fresh with a smack of ham. 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
1: 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I'm Lisa Simeone.
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3: the New Mexico Philharmonic. The NM Phil presents their final Pope Joy concert of the season, Schumann and Mahler's Fifth, Saturday, May 16th, 6 p.m. at Pope Joy Hall. NM Phil music director Roberto Minchuk leads the orchestra in a program featuring two trend-setting giants of symphonic music, Robert Schumann and Gustav Mahler. The program begins with Schumann's Violin Concerto featuring soloist Karen Gomio. Schumann's Violin Concerto, though composed in 1853, was not premiered publicly till 1937 and still not performed from Schumann's original manuscript until 1988. The program also includes Mahler's Symphony No. 5, premiered in 1905. Schumann and Mahler's Fifth, Saturday, May 16th, 6 p.m. at Pope Joy Hall. Reserved seats and information at namphil.org. The New Mexico Philharmonic. Experience the excitement.
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0: 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Composer Caroline Shaw finds this piece by Frédéric Chopin exquisite. She says she loves how Chopin balances a twisty melody on top with curiously dense harmony below.

She describes it as, quote, very prosciutto and mint. Chopin's Mazurka in A minor, Opus 17, number 4. Caroline Shaw says her own music could be described as more like sashimi, one single delicious ingredient. She often prefers to use musical chords in what she calls their naked, preciously unadorned state. At the same time, though, Chef Caroline Shaw loves to borrow ingredients from others and incorporate them into her recipes. Let's hear something she wrote using some of the prosciutto and mint of Chopin's Mazurka. This is called Gustave Le Gray by Caroline Shaw.

0: A fairly recent composition by American composer Caroline Shaw. She was inspired by her love of a mazurka that Frédéric Chopin wrote almost 200 years ago. The music we just heard was Gustave Legray by Caroline Shaw, which literally includes Chopin's mazurka in the middle of the piece, the mazurka in A minor, Opus 17, number 4. Pianist Soyeon Kate Lee gave that concert in Interlaken, Michigan. Caroline Shaw sometimes describes her own music as kind of like sashimi, meaning a single delicious ingredient. She's often drawn toward using chords and melodies in a very straightforward way. On the other hand, she described music by Chopin as having the harmonic complexity of prosciutto and mint. That got me thinking about how I describe other composers' music. Johannes Brahms sometimes feels like rich, dark chocolate swirled in dark coffee, maybe a hint of molasses and pipe tobacco. Mozart, maybe petit four. Would love to hear your music and food associations. 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I'm Valerie Kaler. 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
1: 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I'm Tanya Cole. My pleasure to be with you for this first hour of Performance Today. Stick around for Kathleen Rich of Santa Fe. She will join you for the next hour.
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0: Claudius is not a good guy. He murders his own brother, the king of Denmark, steals the throne and the king's wife. The king's son, Hamlet, plots his revenge, but he doesn't rush into it. He watches and waits, pretends to be insane to seem less a threat to Uncle Claude. Shakespeare's play Hamlet is grim from the get-go, and it gets darker and more murderous with every scene. Dmitri Shostakovich wrote this music for a 1964 film version of Hamlet. Black and white, very stark, very bleak. From APM, American Public Media, this is Performance Today. I'm Valerie Kaler. Selections from the Hamlet film score by Shostakovich ahead.
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3: 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The Santa Fe Symphony Chorus, under the direction of Carmen Flores Mansi, perform their annual Memorial Day concert. The program includes On This Day by Charles Strauss, the Emmy and Tony Award-winning composer of Bye Bye Birdie and Annie, as well as Stephen Paulus's Prayers and Remembrances, featuring the Santa Fe Symphony Chamber Orchestra. The concert also features performances from the Symphony Chamber Singers and the Symphony Choral Scholars. This is a non-ticketed event. We Remember, Sunday, May 17th, 4 p.m. at the Cathedral Basilica of St. Francis of Assisi. 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
4: Good morning. Happy Tuesday to you all. I'm Kathleen Rich. I'm coming to you from my home studios here in Santa Fe and hope you're having a lovely morning. Let's now return to Performance Today with host Valerie Kaler.
0: From APM, American Public Media, this is Performance Today, taking you to concerts around the world. I'm Valerie Kaler. On the way this hour, the dissonance between ideals and reality. And Shakespeare gets the Soviet treatment. Right now, a visit to the spirit world and the mortal world. The daughter of a spirit god has taken the shape of a gazelle to run free in the woods, but she's captured by the emperor. At the moment she's caught, she transforms into a woman. Not quite human, though. She was a spirit, but she took human form to eventually marry the emperor. But because she was really a spirit, when she became a woman, she had no shadow. She had 1 year to find a shadow, or she'd have to go back to being a spirit, and her husband would be turned to stone. The opera is called The Woman Without a Shadow. Richard Strauss's opera premiered in 1919, and decades later, in 1946, he drew highlights from the opera score to create the symphonic fantasy we're about to hear. Fabien Gabelle conducts the French National Orchestra in Paris in the symphonic fantasy from The Woman Without a Shadow by Richard Strauss.

0: When Richard Strauss finished his opera, Die Frau ohne Schatten, The Woman Without a Shadow, he was so proud, thought it was going to be a big hit. But critics and audiences were put off by the complex symbolism in the story. It is very convoluted, I can attest. Opera houses were also put off by the difficulty of staging the opera. I mean, how do you do a scene where the stage direction is the fish fly through the air and land in a frying pan? Or the earth opens and the river pours in through the fractured walls? The opera has found life in recent years as theater technology has helped directors with scenes like those. But Strauss saw his favorite creation neglected for 25 years. Since it wasn't getting on opera stages, he did the next best thing, found a way to get his music on concert stages. Strauss pulled his favorite musical moments from the opera and wove them into what he called a symphonic fantasy, On the Woman Without a Shadow. We heard it played in the auditorium of the Radio France Broadcasting House. Fabienne Gabal led the French National Orchestra. In a moment, composer Joelle Thompson's Guiding Light. 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
2: Música Antigua de Albuquerque, presenting Alphabet Soup, a concert of medieval and Renaissance music by composers whose names start with all the different letters of the alphabet, and yes, including Q and X. Repertoire includes composers such as Josquin des Prez and Jean Mouton, whilst discovering composers whose works are rarely encountered in concerts. For example, music by the medieval composer known only as Queldric, found in the English Old Hall manuscript from the early 15th century. Saturday, May 16th, 4:30 p.m. at St. Bede's Episcopal Church in Santa Fe, and Sunday, May 17th, 4:30 p.m. at St. Michael and All Angels Episcopal Church in Albuquerque. Música Antigua de Albuquerque is a nonprofit organization. This project is supported in part by New Mexico Arts, a division of the Department of Cultural Affairs, and by the National Endowment for the Arts. Alphabet Soup. Tickets and information at 505-842-9613 or musica-antigua.org.
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1: 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Let's now return to Performance Today with your host, Valerie Kaler. In 1962, James Baldwin penned an essay called My Dungeon Shook. It's an open letter to his nephew outlining the history of racism in America, warning his nephew what to expect as a black man in America, and urging him to hold on to hope, to defy by existing. In the summer of 2020, American composer Joel Thompson found Baldwin's essay to be incredibly relevant and timely. He wrote a piece for solo piano inspired by that essay and by the events unfolding across the country. Thompson describes his piece as a reflection on the dissonance between the ideals of this country and the reality of the country. My Dungeon Shook by Joel Thompson. Pianist Michelle Kahn in concert in Morrow, Georgia.

0: A fractured, incomplete representation of the United States national anthem closes out that piece by American composer Joel Thompson. It's called My Dungeon Shook, titled after an essay of the same name by American author James Baldwin. Pianist Michelle Kahn gave that performance at Spivey Hall in Morrow, Georgia. Our acquisition of that concert recording made possible by the Walter and Emily Spivey Foundation. James Baldwin has been a sort of guiding light in Joel Thompson's life. He has found immense creative inspiration in Baldwin's works and how Baldwin simultaneously bore witness to the realities of racism while holding hope and love for this country. Thompson has used Baldwin's essays as springboards for several pieces now in an effort to amplify Baldwin's voice. He adds, "Like Baldwin, I'm trying to use this platform to will the world I want into existence. I want to communicate hope, but also, like Baldwin, hold society to account." Composer Joel Thompson. In a moment, there are more things in heaven and earth than are dreamt of. 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
2: Quintessence, a community of singers. Choral arrangements of top 40 hits. The singers of Quintessence and artistic director Matthew Greer present the last concert of their 2025-26 season, Pop-Tarts 2, Electric Boogaloo, a sequel to last season's Pops concert. Like putting your favorite playlist on shuffle, you won't know which song is coming next. You'll hear hits from all the decades since the 1960s, including tunes by Elton John, Bob Dylan, The Beatles, Taylor Swift, and more. The concert is Sunday, May 17th at 3 p.m. at St. John's United Methodist Church, 2026 Arizona Street Northeast in Albuquerque, and will also be available by live stream. 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

0: Yat eh. I'm Renata Yazzie, Diné musicologist, pianist, and host of American Classical Voices. As one of the oldest classical music stations in the United States, I am excited to see how KHFM is taking the lead by incorporating diverse classical music into their daily programming. Even though I live in New York City, it's always lovely to stream KHFM online during my commute and hear music from folks like Connor Chee, a Navajo pianist, or Jared Tate, a Chickasaw symphonic composer.
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2: 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Russian composer Dmitri Shostakovich turned his attention to Hamlet not once, but twice. In 1932, provocative director Nikolai Akimov was hoping for a scandal in Moscow with his modern take on Shakespeare's tragedy, turning it into a satire. It careened between pompous and slapstick, and the incidental music written for the production by 26-year-old Dmitri Shostakovich did the same. When Shostakovich revisited Hamlet three decades later for a 1964 movie, the music was not darkly comical anymore. It was just straight up dark. It tells the story of the Danish king, his wife Gertrude, his treacherous brother Claudius, with Prince Hamlet navigating betrayal, a desire for vengeance, love, and madness, which may or may not be an act. Here, a few selections from the score Shostakovich wrote for that Hamlet movie. Elim Chan conducting the Basel Symphony Orchestra in Basel, Switzerland.

The final duel in Shakespeare's Hamlet was never meant to be a fair fight between Hamlet and Laertes. A poisoned sword and a goblet of poisoned wine do their job, and then some. By the end of the duel, not only are Hamlet and Laertes dead, but so are Claudius and Gertrude. They don't call it a tragedy for nothing. We just heard selections from a score written by Dmitri Shostakovich for a 1964 film version of Shakespeare's Hamlet. Ilham Chan led the Basel Symphony Orchestra in Basel, Switzerland. 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
1: 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Coming up for you in the 11 o'clock hour, I have a concerto of Wolfgang Amadeus Mozart, part of a symphony of Sir Edward Elgar, and an overture of Jean-Marie Leclerc. So stay tuned.

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2: Hello again, I'm Kathleen Rich. I'm coming to you from my home studios here in Santa Fe. Hope you're having a great Tuesday morning. We'll begin the 11 o'clock hour together with the Concerto No. 1 in F major of Wolfgang Amadeus Mozart. He completed this in April of 1767 when he was 11 years old. It is performed here by Malcolm Bilson on forte piano and Thomas Crawford conducting the orchestra of the Old Fairfield Academy.

0: Malcolm Bilson on forte piano with Thomas Crawford conducting the orchestra of the Old Fairfield Academy in the Concerto No. 1 in F major of Wolfgang Amadeus Mozart. He composed this in 1767 when he was 11 years old. I'm Kathleen Rich, and this is Listener Support at 95.5 KHFM Classical Public Radio, your home for classical music in New Mexico. Coming up next, part of a symphony of Sir Edward Elgar.
1: 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Two symphonies connected not only by the influence of Beethoven, but by the fact that during his lifetime, Brahms was probably the greatest living expert on Schubert's music. 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
3: Quintessence, a community of singers. Choral arrangements of top 40 hits. The singers of Quintessence and artistic director Matthew Greer present the last concert of their 2025-26 season, Pop-Tarts 2, Electric Boogaloo, a sequel to last season's Pops concert. Like putting your favorite playlist on shuffle, you won't know which song is coming next. You'll hear hits from all the decades since the 1960s, including tunes by Elton John, Bob Dylan, The Beatles, Taylor Swift, and more. 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

Andre Previn, conducting the Concertgebouw Orchester in the opening movement from the Symphony No. 2 of Sir Edward Elgar. I'm Kathleen Rich. You can reach me at kathleen@khfm.org if you'd like to send an email. I'd love to hear from you. Now we continue with the French composer Jean-Marie Leclerc and his over.

0: The London Baroque with the Overture No. 3 in A major of French composer Jean-Marie Leclerc. I'm Kathleen Rich, and this is Listener Supported, 95.5 KHFM, Classical Public Radio. Coming up after the break, we will celebrate the birthday of Gabriel Fauré. So stay tuned.
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3: Música Antigua de Albuquerque, presenting Alphabet Soup, a concert of medieval and Renaissance music by composers whose names start with all the different letters of the alphabet, and yes, including Q and X. Repertoire includes composers such as Josquin des Prez and Jean Mouton, whilst discovering composers whose works are rarely encountered in concerts. For example, music by the medieval composer known only as Queldric, found in the English Old Hall manuscript from the early 15th century. Saturday, May 16th, 4:30 p.m. at St. Bede's Episcopal Church in Santa Fe, and Sunday, May 17th, 4:30 p.m. at St. Michael and All Angels Episcopal Church in Albuquerque. Música Antigua de Albuquerque is a nonprofit organization. This project is supported in part by New Mexico Arts, a division of the Department of Cultural Affairs, and by the National Endowment for the Arts. Alphabet Soup. Tickets and information at 505-842-9613 or musica-antigua.org.

Gil Shaham and Akira Iguchi in an Andante for Violin and Piano, Opus 75 of Gabriel Fauré, who was born on this day, May 12th, 1845. Alexis will have a larger work for her signature to celebrate this birthday, so hope you'll tune in for that. I'm Kathleen Rich, and this is Listener Supported, 95.5 KHFM. Coming up in the noon hour, we will have your lunch at the Pop, so stay tuned.

Eva Podlish with Konstantin Orbelian and the Moscow Chamber Orchestra in an aria from Handel's Rinaldo. I'm Kathleen Rich. Stay tuned. Your lunch at the Pops is coming up.

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1: Quintessence, a community of singers. Choral arrangements of top 40 hits. 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
2: Good afternoon. I'm Kathleen Rich. I'm coming to you from my home studios here in Santa Fe on this Tuesday. It's 12 o'clock, so let's start your lunch at the Pomps, and we'll begin with selections from George Gershwin's musical Girl Crazy, performed here by John Williams and the Boston Pops.

John Williams and the Boston Pops with selections from George Gershwin's musical, Girl Crazy. I'm Kathleen Rich. 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

0: Simon Rattle and the Birmingham Symphony Orchestra and Percy Aldrich Granger's Lincolnshire Posy. 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

Eric Kunzel and the Cincinnati Pops with the waltz from Tchaikovsky's opera, Eugene Onegin. I'm Kathleen Rich. 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If you'd like to send an email, I'd love to hear from you. Now, Lunch of the Pops, we have an arrangement of the Lennon-McCartney tune Lucy in the Sky with Diamonds. And Andrew Price-Jackman is here conducting the London Symphony Orchestra and the Royal Choral Society.

Andrew Price Jackman conducting the London Symphony Orchestra and the Royal Choral Society in Jackman's arrangement of the Beatles tune Lucy in the Sky with Diamonds. I'm Kathleen Rich. 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Now we have I Remember from Stephen Sondheim's Evening Primrose, and it's played here by William Terwilliger and Andrew Cooperstock, joined by soprano Elena Shadow.

0: Elena's Shadow, accompanied by William Terwilliger and Andrew Cooperstock in I Remember, from Stephen Sondheim's Evening Primrose. I'm Kathleen Rich. 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

Eric Kunzel on the Cincinnati Pops with the Pops Hoedown of Richard Heyman. I'm Kathleen Rich. This is Lunch at the Pops here on Listener Supported 95.5 KHFM. Coming up in the 1 o'clock hour, we'll have your big one at one. And today we have the Violin Concerto of Aram Khachaturian. So stay tuned.

From the original motion picture soundtrack, we heard Avengers, Age of Ultron, from Danny Elfman's score, along with Brian Tyler, to the film Avengers, Age of Ultron.

The Vitamin String Quartet with an arrangement of the Green Day tune, American Idiot. I'm Kathleen Rich. Stay tuned. Your big one at one is coming up.

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1: Hello again, I'm Kathleen Rich. I'm coming to you from my home studios here in Santa Fe. Hope you're having a great start to your Tuesday afternoon. It's now time for your Big One at One. And today, we have the violin concerto in D minor of the Soviet Armenian composer Aram Khachaturian. He wrote this in 1940, also had its premiere that same year in November, and it was dedicated to the violinist David Oistrakh, who played the premiere in Moscow. It is performed here by violinist Michele Martin with Theodor Kuchar and the Ukraine National Symphony Orchestra. Enjoy.

0: I hope you enjoyed today's presentation of the Big One at One. You just heard Michaela Martin with Theodor Kuchar and the Ukraine National Symphony Orchestra in the Violin Concerto in D Minor of Aram Khachaturian, which was completed and premiered in 1940. I'm Kathleen Rich. You can reach me at kathleen@khfm.org if you'd like to send an email. I'd love to hear from you. Coming up after the break, a rondo of Franz Schubert.
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0: arrangements of top 40 hits. The singers of Quintessence and artistic director Matthew Greer present the last concert of their 2025-26 season, Pop-Tarts 2, Electric Boogaloo, a sequel to last season's Pops concert. Like putting your favorite playlist on shuffle, you won't know which song is coming next. You'll hear hits from all the decades since the 1960s, including tunes by Elton John, Bob Dylan, The Beatles, Taylor Swift, and more. 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
2: Welcome back. I'm Kathleen Rich. We now continue with the Rondo in D major for four-handed piano, played here by Yara Tal and Andreas Grütheisen.

You just heard Yara Tal with Andreas Gruithuisen in a rondo in D major for four-handed piano of Franz Schubert. I'm Kathleen Rich. This is Listener Supported 95.5 KHFM. Coming up in the 2 o'clock hour, we will have your Oasis. 15 minutes of peaceful music to help you rest and unwind in the middle of your afternoon. So stay tuned.

Maren Alsup conducting the Colorado Symphony Orchestra in the Fanfare No. 4 for The Uncommon Woman of Joan Tower, which was dedicated to Joanne Falletta.

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2: Good afternoon, I'm Kathleen Rich. I'm coming to you from the KHFM studios in my closet, and we're in our 2 o'clock hour, which means it's time for your Oasis. 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And today we have a sonata, suite number 34 in E minor of Silvius Leopold Weiss, played here by guitarist Scott Tennant. Enjoy.

0: I hope you feel a little bit more relaxed. That was Your Oasis, 15 minutes of peaceful music to help you rest and unwind in the middle of your Tuesday afternoon. Today we heard guitarist Scott Tennant in a Sonata Suite number 34 in E minor of Silius Leopold Weiss. I'm Kathleen Rich. You can reach me at kathleen@khfm.org if you'd like to send an email. I'd love to hear from you. Coming up next, we will have music for quartet.
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4: 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For example, music by the medieval composer known only as Queldric, found in the English Old Hall manuscript from the early 15th century. Saturday, May 16th, 4:30 p.m. at St. Bede's Episcopal Church in Santa Fe, and Sunday, May 17th, 4:30 p.m. at St. Michael and All Angels Episcopal Church in Albuquerque. 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Alphabet Soup. Tickets and information at 505-842-9613 or musica-antigua.org.
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The Lyrist Quartet, playing Intimate Voices of Peter Knell. I'm Kathleen Rich, and KHFM's 10 at 10 series continues this weekend, sponsored by the Mind the Gap Fund. 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

0: Alan Gilbert conducting the Royal Stockholm Philharmonic Orchestra in the third movement, a rondo burlesque from the Symphony No. 9 of Gustav Mahler. I'm Kathleen Rich, and you can listen to KHFM on Alexa or any other smart speaker. 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
3: Quintessence, a community of singers. 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

Salvatore Accardo with Riccardo Muti and La Scala Philharmonica Orchestra in the Romance No. 1 for Violin and Orchestra of Ludwig van Beethoven. I'm Kathleen Rich. The summer concert season is almost upon us. And beginning May 26th, you can hear Santa Fe Chamber Music broadcasts right here on KHFM. Tune in every Tuesday at 7 p.m. through August 18th to enjoy performances from one of the most distinguished chamber music festivals in the United States. We are Classical 95.5 KHFM, your home for classical music in New Mexico. Now we have the Liebeslied of Fritz Kreisler, played here by Misha Maisky and Pavel Gerlilov.

Misha Maisky with Pavel Gililov in A Liebeslied of Fritz Kreisler. I'm Kathleen Rich. This is listener supported, 95.5 KHFM. And with that, my time is almost done. I have enjoyed sharing this day of music with you. I will be back again tomorrow morning at 10 a.m. for the second part of performance today. Hope you'll join me for that. But there's more great music on the way. So stay tuned for Alexis Corbin. Have a lovely rest of your day, and thanks for listening.

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1: 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The concert also features performances from the Symphony Chamber Singers and the Symphony Choral Scholars. This is a non-ticketed event. We Remember, Sunday, May 17th, 4 p.m. at the Cathedral Basilica of St. Francis of Assisi. 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

Grant Johannesson at the piano with music composed by Deodat de Sevarac. And I feel like it must be happy hour already because that was music inspired by a liqueur, a mint liqueur, which today is known as Get 27. And look, I know nothing about this liqueur, so if I'm pronouncing that wrong, you know, email me, alexis@khfm.org. But it used to be known, again, I guess this is how you say it. It used to be known as Peppermint Get. And that trademark actually arose in 1868. So music of Deodat de Sevarac, the Peppermint Get Waltz, performed there on piano by Grant Johannesson. So there you go. Happy hour has begun for you, for me, not for me. I'm working. Are you kidding? Later on, maybe. So I hope you're having a fabulous Tuesday afternoon. Thanks for tuning in. I'm Alexis Corbin, and I have music of Manuel de Falla and Giuseppe Verdi before long. But right now it is Mozart's Clarinet Quintet, the second movement Larghetto, performed here by the Hagen Quartet with the addition of clarinetist Edward Brunner.

0: The Larghetto, second movement of the clarinet quintet in A major of Wolfgang Amadeus Mozart, was performed by clarinetist Eduard Brunner and the Hagen Quartet. And you heard it on this Tuesday afternoon, May 12th, on 95.5 KHFM. Coming up in just 2 weeks, you can start hearing Santa Fe Chamber Music Festival's broadcasts right here on KHFM each Tuesday at 7 p.m. from May 26th through August 18th. Performances from one of the most distinguished chamber music festivals in the United States. It's right here at KHFM, your home for classical music in New Mexico. 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Coming up, music of Manuel de Falla and then of Giuseppe Verdi. Stay tuned.
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0: We return with music from a 1919 ballet that was set in Spain and employed techniques of Spanish dance as well. Commissioned by Sergei Diaghilev with music of Manuel de Falla, it is the Three-Cornered Hat. And we are going to hear some selections from the Three-Cornered Hat now with soprano Frederica von Stade and Andre Previn leading the Pittsburgh Symphony Orchestra.

You've been listening to excerpts from Manuel de Falla's Three-Cornered Hat, a ballet about a magistrate who's infatuated with a miller's wife, but she is faithful against his attempts to seduce her. That ballet from 1919, we just heard excerpts performed there by the Pittsburgh Symphony Orchestra, led by André Previn, and the mezzo-soprano was none other than Frederica von Stade. And this is listener-supported 95.5 KHFM, where you can stay in touch with us when you sign up for our newsletter. And we don't overfill your inbox. You might get a couple things a month from us. But it's a good way to stay in touch with what's going on here at KHFM, find out about events in the community, sometimes win some prizes. Just go to khfm.org and look under About Us. And now, it is music. We go from ballet to opera, music from Verdi's Nabucco. Va Pensiero is performed here by Riccardo Muti and the La Scala Chorus and Orchestra.

0: Riccardo Muti led the La Scala Chorus and Orchestra in music from Verdi's opera Nabucco. We just heard Va Pensiero. Nabucco was an important opera in Verdi's career, the one that really launched him as a major composer in 19th century Italy. Verdi would say that Nabucco was born under a lucky star. And that particular anthem, both with the powerful music and with lyrics speaking of memories so dear and so deadly, a homeland so lovely and so lost. Well, with lyrics like that, that chorus would become an important cultural and political anthem in Italy, symbolizing Italian unification. The music of Giuseppe Verdi on listener-supported 95.5 KHFM. Coming up next, we have the ensemble Sonnambula. It's coming up right after this.
1: 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I'm Amy O'Brien. 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

You've been listening to the ensemble Somnambula performing music of Elisabeth Jacquet de la Guerre, a French musician and harpsichordist and composer of the French Baroque. And she was one of the earliest women in France to achieve recognition as a composer and have her works widely performed and published. That was the overture to an opera, Cephalus and Procris. It centers on the Greek mythological tragedy about that couple, a young married couple undone by jealousy, mistrust, and misunderstanding. Music of Elisabeth Jacquet de la Guerre on Listener Supported. 95.5 KHFM, where the 4 o'clock hour begins with your Health Minute from Johns Hopkins. And then we have music of another trailblazing French female composer, Lily Boulanger. Our next hour also has music of Fauré, Mendelssohn, Castelnuovo Tedesco, and more, so stay with us.

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2: Declines of several

0: fold in rates of progression. Sounds pretty good, doesn't it? If you have the beginning stages of Alzheimer's disease and are considering available medications. Yet a recent study by Johns Hopkins neurologist Majid Fathouli finds that these are numbers representing relative percentages, not absolute reductions, and they pale in comparison to comprehensive lifestyle interventions.
1: When patients take medications for Alzheimer's disease, they continue to decline. Neither the patients nor the caregivers can tell that there was any medication given. However, when you look at people who didn't take the medication versus those who did take a medication, there is a slight difference of, let's say, 1 to 3 points in the scale that goes from 0 to 80. So the percent difference is significant. However, the big picture is still very subtle.
0: Fathouli notes that there are also substantial risks of available Alzheimer's medications. At Johns Hopkins, I'm Elizabeth Tracy.
2: And I'm Alexis Corbin in the KHFM studios with you on this Tuesday afternoon. Thanks for joining me. I'm here with you until 7 o'clock when David Zinkas takes over for the rest of the evening. And we start this hour with music of Lili Boulanger. Today it is Of a Spring Morning, a work performed here by the Women's Philharmonic, Joanne Folletta conducting.

0: Music of Lili Boulanger, that was Of a Spring Morning. Joanne Folletta conducted the Women's Philharmonic, an ensemble established in 1981 to celebrate the music of women. Actually, their mission stated as to change the face of what is played in every concert hall by incorporating works by women composers into the orchestral repertoire. That is an ensemble that received funding from the Ford Foundation, the Rockefeller Foundation, the National Endowment for the Arts, and more. And yet, in 2004, insufficient funds to meet programmatic needs was central to their closure. So an ensemble that existed from 1981 to 2004, the Women's Philharmonic, performing music of Lili Boulanger. Coming up, we celebrate the birthday of another French composer, of Gabriel Fauré. So stay tuned. First, we check the weather.
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2: Good morning, New Mexico. Flirting with record highs this afternoon as a ridge of high pressure settles over the area. 85 degrees in Santa Fe, 92 in Albuquerque. Staying quiet through this evening with a low of 53 degrees in Santa Fe, 60 degrees in Albuquerque. A small rain chance and storms for tomorrow. More on your extended forecast at KOAT.com. I'm KOAT 7 forecaster Christian Ramos with your KOAT Action 7 News forecast for Classical 95.5 KHFM.
0: It is time for today's signature work, and today, May 12th, is the birthday of Gabriel Fauré, born 181 years ago today, May 12th in 1845. Fauré was not born into a family of musicians, but they noticed his musical abilities quite young, and by age 9, he was studying music in Paris with teachers like Camille Saint-Saëns. Fauré bridges the time of Romanticism and moves towards modernism, and he had a great influence on many 20th century composers who came after him. Now, Fauré was not a fan of naming his pieces with descriptive titles. He wanted listeners to hear what they heard in his compositions. He didn't want to tell them what to hear. He had a publisher, though, who often, whether helpfully or not, would just add descriptive titles anyway. But in the case of the work we're going to hear on Fauré's birthday, these are titles that Fauré himself did choose to give a little bit of general explanation with the naming of the work. It is the Dolly Suite, a set of 6 piano duets that were composed for the daughter of his mistress. He wrote these 6 movements over several years, each movement a gift to mark Dolly's birthdays or other special occasions. The movements are as follows: a berceuse, or a lullaby, that marked Dolly's first birthday. The second is meow, which is often taken to be about a cat, but it's not actually a meow. It's inspired by the young Dolly trying to pronounce her brother's name. Her brother was Raoul. Apparently it came out as meow. The third movement is Dolly's garden. The fourth is the kitty waltz. The fifth is tendresse. And then finally, Le Pas Espagnol, a Spanish dance. Music written for Dolly and performed here by Neville Mariner and the Academy of St. Martin in the Fields. And you might remember I just said it was a piano work, but it was orchestrated after. So this is the orchestral version of the Dolly Suite of Gabriel Fauré on his birthday. It's today's signature work.

0: On the birthday of Gabriel Fauré, we heard the entirety of his Dolly Suite. Neville Mariner leading the Academy of St. Martin in the Fields in today's signature work. I'm Alexis Corbin, glad to be here with you on this Tuesday afternoon. And if there's something you'd like to share with me, you can send an email to alexis@khfm.org. Coming up, we have the String Symphony No. 4 of Felix Mendelssohn right after this.
1: 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I'm Tanya Cole. 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
0: Música Antigua de Albuquerque, presenting Alphabet Soup, a concert of medieval and Renaissance music by composers whose names start with all the different letters of the alphabet, and yes, including Q and X. Repertoire includes composers such as Josquin des Prez and Jean Mouton, whilst discovering composers whose works are rarely encountered in concerts. For example, music by the medieval composer known only as Queldric, found in the English Old Hall manuscript from the early 15th century. Saturday, May 16th, 4:30 p.m. at St. Bede's Episcopal Church in Santa Fe, and Sunday, May 17th, 4:30 p.m. at St. Michael and All Angels Episcopal Church in Albuquerque. Música Antigua de Albuquerque is a nonprofit organization. This project is supported in part by New Mexico Arts, a division of the Department of Cultural Affairs, and by the National Endowment for the Arts. Alphabet Soup. Tickets and information at 505-842-9613 or musica-antigua.org.
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The String Symphony No. 4 of Felix Mendelssohn, Kurt Mazur leading the Leipzig Gewandhaus Orchestra. And I'm Alexis Corbin, and I am looking forward to the 10 at 10 coming up this weekend. It is our live concert broadcast series all year long. It is sponsored with a generous contribution from the Mind the Gap Fund. And this weekend, we feature the Arroyo Hondo Duo, the brothers Rafael and Gabriel Inglis performing on violin and piano. And I believe that all seats in the live studio audience have been spoken for, but just be sure to tune in for the next 10 at 10 this Saturday at 10 a.m. And, you know, if you want to be a part of a live studio audience for a future 10 at 10, all of the information is at khfm.org. 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It's a lot of fun to be part of that live energy. Next, we have the music of Mario Castelnuovo Tedesco, his guitar quintet, Opus 143. We will hear the first movement of that work performed here by guitarist Sharon Isbin and the Pacifica Quartet.

0: Sharon Isbin and the Pacifica Quartet performing there. I was thinking as we were listening to that, that Sharon Isbin and the Pacifica Quartet were here in New Mexico not that long ago performing in Los Alamos. Or that's what I thought. I had to go back and check on that. And it was a full almost 4 years ago that they were in Los Alamos, unless I'm missing some other appearance. Time is fleeting, isn't it? Anyway, maybe 4 years isn't that long ago, but we just heard guitarist Sharon Isbin and the Pacifica Quartet performing the first movement of the Guitar Quintet, Opus 143 of Mario Castelnuovo Tedesco. This is 95.5 KHFM, your home for classical music in New Mexico since 1954, and definitely on the greatest hits and most recognizable as well of the world of classical music. We have a work of Johann Pachelbel on the way, but first we check the weather.
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2: Good morning, New Mexico. Flirting with record highs this afternoon as a ridge of high pressure settles over the area. 85 degrees in Santa Fe, 92 in Albuquerque. Staying quiet through this evening with a low of 53 degrees in Santa Fe, 60 degrees in Albuquerque. A small rain chance and storms for tomorrow. More on your extended forecast at KOAT.com. 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

You might feel like we're getting you ready for that summer wedding season, but that was a staple of wedding ceremonies, the Canon in D of Johann Pachelbel, who actually was prolific and wrote so many more works than that, but that's the one we know him for, Pachelbel's Canon in D. James Galway was the flutist. John Georgiadis led the Munich Radio Symphony Orchestra. And I'm Alexis Corbin, and coming up at the top of the 5 o'clock hour, I bring you Showtime, music written for the stage or the screen. And then not long after that, Brent Stevens checks in with new information from the Santa Fe Opera. Stay with us.

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2: 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Wherever you're listening from, I'm glad you're here. I'm Alexis Corbin, and if you're just tuning in, you're here just in time for Showtime, a celebration at 5 p.m. Monday through Friday of music written for the stage or the screen. Today, it is a work from the Hungarian composer Emrik Kalman. Kalman wrote symphonic works, piano pieces, song cycles, but what ultimately won him fame was his work in Viennese operetta. He'd have to flee Austria, however, when it was annexed by Nazi Germany and first went to Paris, then ultimately to the United States. But his operettas actually made it to the United States about a decade before he did. In fact, the piece we're going to hear today came to Broadway in 1926, 10 years, about 10 years at least, before Kalman came to the United States. So we are going to hear today music of Emrik Kalman from his operetta, The Countess Maritza. Countess Maritza opened on Broadway in September of 1926 at the Schubert Theater. And this is a pretty fun little operetta about the Countess Maritza, who is a young widow, and she shows up announcing a party to celebrate her engagement, but it's an engagement she has just completely made up just because she doesn't want suitors coming after her. Now, in announcing the engagement, she made up the name of a baron that she's going to be marrying. Unfortunately, there really is someone with the name that she has publicized as her betrothed, and hijinks ensue. We're going to hear music from that operetta now for Showtime. Music of Emrik Kalman. This is the Countess Maritza Overture. Eric Kunzel leading the Cincinnati Pops.

0: 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Eric Kunzel and the Cincinnati Pops performing music of Emmerich Kallmann for today's Showtime selection on 95.5 KHFM. Now, coming up next, right after the weather, big news from the Santa Fe Opera. We'll hear my friend Brent Stevens talking to a representative from the opera. Who will it be? You're going to find out if you just stay tuned. The weather is next.
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2: I'm meteorologist Eric Rain with your forecast from KOAT Action 7 News. The warm temperatures gradually backing off this evening. Overnight skies mostly clear. Low Wednesday morning, 59 for Albuquerque and 53 in Santa Fe. Wednesday, another hot one with partly cloudy skies. Albuquerque's high 91, Santa Fe 85. We will be watching for the slight chance of an isolated gusty thundershower for the afternoon and evening hours. Then on Thursday, mostly sunny to partly cloudy. We'll turn on the temperatures a little bit. Albuquerque's high 88, Santa Fe's high 82. I'm meteorologist Eric Rain with your KOAT Action 7 News forecast for listener-supported 95.5 KHFM.
0: The Santa Fe Opera has just announced their 2027 season, and they've also shared some news about artistic personnel as well, and my friend Brent Stevens has the scoop on that, so let me turn you over to him.
3: Conductor Ivan Lopez Reynoso has led orchestras worldwide. He made his opera debut in 2010 at the age of 20 with Mozart's The Marriage of Figaro and has since led more than 50 productions. In June 2025, he was appointed principal conductor of the Atlanta Opera, and he has just been announced as principal conductor of the Santa Fe Opera beginning with the 2027 season. Maestro Lopez Reynoso, thank you so much for joining me today.
4: Thank you. It's great talking to you again.
3: As a principal conductor, what will be your responsibilities over the course of the 2027 season and in the following years?
4: Well, first of all, it's such a pleasure and it's a big honor and responsibility that I assume this new position. Santa Fe is definitely my favorite place on earth. It's such an amazing theater, venue, landscapes, everything's great about Santa Fe. And since my debut here in 2022, conducting Barber, I felt an immediate and strong connection to this extraordinary place. And so my job, my position is preserving the extraordinary quality of this opera house, working with the orchestra, with the extraordinary Santa Fe Opera Orchestra, working closely with the artistic team, the wonderful artistic team of this opera house. And I'll be conducting one opera every summer. And my first opera is going to be Barber of Seville, which is also the first piece I conducted here 4 years ago. So it's really exciting. And I can't wait to start this new exciting journey.
3: Let's talk about an orchestra. Over the course of a season, an orchestra will be asked to perform music of different periods and styles. So what would you say are a few of the skills that make for a successful festival opera player?
4: Well, we are so extraordinarily lucky to have the Santa Fe Opera Orchestra. They are just extraordinary musicians. It's a big, big challenge to play in an opera orchestra because you need to be extremely flexible. You need to know diverse and wide range of styles because we want to have one sound for Mozart, a different sound for Rossini, a different sound for Puccini. So every composer has a specific style, a specific sound, and also a way of performing and phrasing that music. So that's a huge challenge, and it requires a lot of discipline, a lot of knowledge. And not only to be an extraordinary player, but to also be a very sensitive and emotional player, to connect not only with the score, but with what's happening on stage, with the staging, with the chorus, with the soloists, also with accompanying dancing, which is different than accompanying singers. So everything's a big challenge, a lot of information. And not less important, you're in the pit, which is a very unusual place to perform because the acoustic is very different. So it's hard to balance. So you have to have all those qualities. And I think the most important thing is to remain very flexible. They have to know their music, but also what's happening on stage. So it's a huge challenge, and we're really lucky to have such an extraordinary group of musicians with us.
3: And particularly in Santa Fe, the Opera House is renowned for its acoustics, but it is an outdoor venue. So are there subtleties of playing in Santa Fe which maybe even override the way you might normally conduct a Mozart or a Baroque opera?
4: Absolutely. If sometimes you have the beautiful summer rains in Santa Fe or the thunderstorms or some wind or some dust, everything's possible. Because we're playing in, as you said, an outdoor venue, which is magical because the first thing you see when you walk as a conductor in the orchestra pit is, of course, the audience, but then the beautiful sunset. So that's really magical. But of course, those things, you need to also consider those things when you're performing here. The weather, the rain, it's sometimes very humid. Sometimes it's a little dry. So all those things affect the performance. But of course, as you said, we have just a great acoustic theater. It's so wonderful, the acoustics here. No matter where you're sitting, it's always great. It's a fantastic acoustic, and that's also a privilege.
3: Maestro Ivan Lopez Reynoso has just been named principal conductor of the Santa Fe Opera beginning in the 2027 season, and it is my pleasure to welcome him today. Thank you so much for joining me.
4: Thank you, my friend.
0: Brent Stevens speaking with newly appointed principal conductor of the Santa Fe Opera, Ivan Lopez Reynoso. And they actually spoke at length. I was just sharing a bit of their talk with you. But if you tune in this weekend to Brent Stevens' show on Saturday morning at 9 a.m., you will hear more news from the Santa Fe Opera for you. Or you know what? Even better than just tuning in at 9 on Saturday, just keep your radio playing 95.5 KHFM. Until then, you don't want to miss anything. I am going to share with you a bit of music that you can hear this upcoming summer at the Santa Fe Opera. They will present Puccini's Madame Butterfly. Here are Madame Butterfly selections presented by Eric Kunzel and the Cincinnati Pops.

0: Music from Madama Butterfly of Giacomo Puccini. Eric Kunzel leading the Cincinnati Pops, but this summer you can hear the Santa Fe Opera Orchestra performing that music as the Santa Fe Opera presents Madama Butterfly as one of the five operas this summer season, also including The Magic Flute, Eugene Onegin, Rhoda Linda, and Lily Elba, which is an American premiere. You can find information about that. And now, newly, as of today, you can find information about the 2027 season as well at santafeopera.org. And be sure to tune in this Saturday morning when Brent Stevens will be speaking with the newly appointed principal conductor, Ivan Lopez Reynoso, as well. Coming up next, music of Wilhelm Friedemann Bach on the way.
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0: Música Antigua de Albuquerque. Presenting Alphabet Soup, a concert of medieval and Renaissance music by composers whose names start with all the different letters of the alphabet, and yes, including Q and X. Repertoire includes composers such as Josquin des Prez and Jean Mouton, whilst discovering composers whose works are rarely encountered in concerts. For example, music by the medieval composer known only as Queldric, found in the English Old Hall manuscript from the early 15th century. Saturday, May 16th, 4:30 p.m. at St. Bede's Episcopal Church in Santa Fe, and Sunday, May 17th, 4:30 p.m. at St. Michael and All Angels Episcopal Church in Albuquerque. Música Antigua de Albuquerque is a nonprofit organization. 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Alphabet Soup. Tickets and information at 505-842-9613 or musica-antigua.org. 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

Hartmut Hänschen led the C.P.E. Bach Chamber Orchestra with music of C.P.E. Bach's oldest brother, Wilhelm Friedemann Bach. That was the Sinfonia in D minor of Wilhelm Friedemann, who was arguably Johann Sebastian Bach's most talented son, and for that, maybe also just the most tragic of stories, because he just struggled to live up to the pressure of his father's legacy, it would seem. He was unhappy in work, he fell into poverty and alcoholism, and even in desperation reportedly sold original manuscripts of his father, J.S. Bach, just so he could meet basic needs. And he died isolated. He basically cut himself off from his peers and his family, and was sort of forgotten at the time of his death. Music of Wilhelm Friedemann Bach on 95.5 KHFM. And on that sad note, let's hear something a little more peppy and fun. We have the Polka and Fugue from Weinberger's Schwanda the Bagpiper.

0: Schwanda the Bagpiper, Polka and Fugue, music of Jaromir Weinberger. Fritz Reiner led the Chicago Symphony Orchestra. And I'm Alexis Corbin with you here on 95.5 KHFM. 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
2: I'm meteorologist Eric Rain with your forecast from KOAT Action 7 News. The warm temperatures gradually backing off this evening. Overnight skies mostly clear. Low Wednesday morning, 59 for Albuquerque and 53 in Santa Fe. Wednesday, another hot one with partly cloudy skies. Albuquerque's high 91, Santa Fe 85. We will be watching for the chance of an isolated gusty thundershower for the afternoon and evening hours. Then on Thursday, mostly sunny to partly cloudy. We'll turn on the temperatures a little bit. Albuquerque's high 88, Santa Fe's high 82. I'm meteorologist Eric Rain with your KOAT Action 7 News forecast for listener-supported 95.5 KHFM.
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The third movement, Sehr aufgeregt, of Kreisleriana, music of Robert Schumann, performed by pianist Simona Dinnerstein. Coming up this weekend, the New Mexico Philharmonic rounds out their classics season with music of Schumann and of Mahler. Mahler's Fifth Symphony is on the program, and Schumann's rarely heard violin concerto with guest soloist Karen Gomio. And I'll be there. I'll lead the pre-concert talk in the hall at 5 p.m., and then the concert is at 6 p.m. on Saturday night at Popejoy Hall. You can find all of the information at nmphil.org. And if you go, I do hope that you'll come say hello at that pre-concert talk. Stick around. The Symphony Hour at 6 is on the way, and we have the First Symphony of Shostakovich, plus music of Czerny and more. 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

0: The Sinfonia of Vincenzo Righini's Idomeneus Concerto was performed by oboist Anthony Kempden, with Nicholas Ward leading the London Sinfonietta. 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
0: Welcome to the Symphony Hour at 6 on this Tuesday, May 12th. I am Alexis Corbin, and happy to bring you a full-length masterwork each 6 p.m. hour, Monday through Friday. Today, it's a work that celebrates its premiere on this date in 1926 in Leningrad. Today is the anniversary of the premiere of the first symphony of Dmitri Shostakovich. It's an incredibly important milestone in his life and career. His first symphony was composed when Shostakovich was 18 years old as a requirement for graduating from the Leningrad Conservatory. The conservatory was a musically conservative place, and his principal